0: vanguard of modernism. He was suddenly hailed by the press and by artistic luminaries such as Marcel Proust, Sandra Bernhardt, Claude Debussy, and Maurice Ravel. Until this point, Stravinsky was a relatively unknown 27-year-old who lived in a cramped apartment in St. Petersburg. He'd been a protege of Rimsky-Korsakov and eventually had a couple of small but significant premieres that drew the notice of impresario Serge Diaghilev. So when Diaghilev was suddenly in need of a composer to score The Firebird, he took a chance on the young Stravinsky. As a ballet, The Firebird didn't exactly break new ground. Its scenario was a mashup of Russian fairy tales describing a magical bird who's captured by a prince to help defeat a powerful old ogre. And some of the techniques that Stravinsky relies on are straight from the Rimsky-Korsakov playbook. For example, he uses chromatic harmonies for evil or magic characters, diatonic harmonies and folk songs for the humans and good guys. But Pierre Boulez admired the way Stravinsky placed his own distinctive stamp on Russian folk material. He spoke about this in a 2011 interview.
1: In Stravinsky, the big ballets, Firebird, Petrushka, Rite of Spring, Linos, you have each time a marvelous illustrator. He has a story to paint, and he adapts to the story. And Firebird, that's a kind of fairy world, like the one of Rimsky-Korsakov, so like Coq d'Or. And that's very interesting to see how his style changes with the subject. And therefore, it is, you know, remarkable that afterwards, when he wanted to be classical, when he has no subject to paint, part of the talent was gone.
0: Pierre Boulez, who often preferred to conduct the Firebird Ballet in its entirety, as he did for this 1992 recording with the Chicago Symphony Orchestra. Recorded at Orchestra Hall for Deutsche Grammophon, this is The Firebird by Stravinsky.

The Firebird by Igor Stravinsky, a 1992 recording by the Chicago Symphony Orchestra, led by Pierre Boulez. And that's all for this week. There's much more content on the CSO's Experience website. 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This broadcast was produced by Brian Wise with assistance from Jiwon Sun, Frank Villela, and Logan Goulart. Our series engineer is Charlie Post. Vanessa Moss is the executive producer. I'm Lisa Simeone.

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1: 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Just ahead now at 8 o'clock, Fiesta host Elvio Barilari will feature some of the masters of tango. Right now, from master composer John Dowden, this is his famous lute arrangements of the traditional song What If a Day, performed by Paul Odette.

Master lutenist Paul Odette performing John Dowland's What If a Day. Good evening. 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

That was Prepárense, or Get Ready, a tango, modern tango, by Argentine composer Astor Piazzolla, recorded by the Enaque Ensemble. And of course, I think that's a very good beginning for Fiesta. Prepárense, Get Ready. If you are ready for Fiesta, I am composer Elvio Barilari, and our theme today is chamber tango, exactly as we started. That was tango that Piazzolla recorded with his Octeto Buenos Aires back in the late 50s, early 60s. But in this case, Ensemble Enaque is playing that in a combination of clarinet, violin, cello, and piano. And our next composer is Miguel del Águila. He was born in Uruguay in 1957. He has been living in the U.S. since the last century. And he composed this tango trio that the Transatlantic Ensemble recorded beautifully. This is then the tango trio by Uruguayan composer Miguel del Águila.

That was the Tango Trio by Uruguayan composer, American citizen Miguel del Águila, as recorded by the Transatlantic Ensemble. Tango is the music of two towns, essentially, Buenos Aires and Montevideo. The tango music was born there in the two last decades of the 19th century. And we are going back to Argentina, in the other side of the river now, to listen to Pablo Ziegler. Pablo Ziegler, pianist. He was a pianist with Astor Piazzolla for a long time. And we are going to listen to very special recordings because these are three tangos by Pablo Ziegler, but these tangos were recorded as a duet by Pablo Ziegler and Christopher O'Reilly. Christopher O'Reilly, famous for his radio programs, and famous for his recordings and arrangements of music by Radiohead for the piano. Well, in this case, he's in a piano duet with Pablo Ziegler recording tangos. And the tangos are Asfalto, María Ciudad, and Elegante Canyenguito.

0: That was the piano duet of Pablo Ziegler and Christopher O'Reilly on three tangos by Pablo Ziegler, Asfalto, María Ciudad, and Elegante Canyenguito. For the second half of the show, we have something special. It's going to be Lalo Schifrin doing tango music. To stream free episodes of Fiesta, please go to wfmt.com/fiesta, and of course, don't forget to like us on Facebook. 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
1: 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Just ahead at 9 o'clock on Collector's Corner, host Henry Fogel features Wilhelm Furtwängler, who led the Berlin Philharmonic across two distinct eras as their music director. 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
0: Bienvenidos nuevamente a Fiesta. I am composer Elvio Barilari, today with chamber tango, or tango as chamber music. Tango started as urban popular music, and it's still that, essentially dance music for millions of people in Rio de la Plata, Argentina, Uruguay, and across the world. But also, since the 20s, Argentine and Uruguayan composers started to bring tango into the realm of classical music. And today we are focusing on chamber music. Our next composer is from Argentina, a young composer. He was born in 1983. His name is Ezequiel Manteiga. It's a name of Portuguese origin, but he's an Argentine. And he composed this very nice piece for flute and piano called El Día Después, The Day After. And this recording we have features the composer on piano, and the flutist Elena Yarritu. And this is El Día Después, The Day After, by Argentine composer Ezequiel Manteiga.

That was El Día Después, The Day After, a chamber tango by composer Ezequiel Manteiga, recorded by Elena Yarritu on flute and the composer as the pianist. Our next composer is also from Argentina, somebody very special, and he passed away at the young age of 102. José Bragato was a cello player for Astor Piazzolla for many years. He was also a member of the best symphonic orchestra in Argentina, the Sinfónica de Teatro Colón, one of the best in Latin America. He was a teacher, he was an arranger, a composer, and I would like here to feature him as a composer. It's a piece that was initially done for cello and string orchestra. We heard this version before. And today we have a special version by the bassoon player Ezequiel Fangursch. And he did an arrangement for his own instrument that is very infrequent in tango. It's rare to listen bassoon as a tango instrument. In a quartet with Nicolás Enrich on bandoneon, Juan Pablo Navarro on bass, and Gustavo Gini on piano. Then this is Graciela y Buenos Aires by the great José Bragato.

That was Graciela in Buenos Aires by José Bragato, this wonderful Argentine musician that passed away in July 2017 at the age of 102. The version was by an ensemble led by Argentine bassoon player Ezequiel Feingersch. This is Fiesta. Today we are focusing on chamber tango. And as announced before, our last composer for today is Lalo Schifrin. Lalo Schifrin, very well known as a Hollywood musician. And this is a very beautiful recording, again, by the ensemble led by the bassoon player Ezequiel Feingersch, of a tango, Tango del Atardecer, Sunset Tango, by Lalo Schifrin.

That was Tango del Atardecer, or Sunset Tango, by Lalo Schifrin. And the recording of this Tango del Atardecer by Lalo Schifrin was made by the ensemble led by the Argentine bassoon player Ezequiel Fingersch. That was our visit to Chamber Tango for today. If you enjoyed this show, please go to wfmt.com/fiesta. There you can stream free programs of Fiesta. And also, please go to Facebook. Please like us, and you can contact us through Facebook. We are always happy on receiving your comments. Muchas gracias to our producer, Daniel Goldberg. Muchas, pero muchas gracias to our main sponsor, Joy Saxon. Y por supuesto, muchas gracias para todos ustedes. Estamos en la cadena radial de WFMT.

0: 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Collector's Corner with Henry Fogel is coming up next. Programming on Classical WFMT originates from the Rene Crown Public Media Center.
1: This is Henry Fogel welcoming you to another edition of Collector's Corner. Today, one of the great combinations of conductor and composer that I am aware of, Anton Bruckner and Wilhelm Furtwängler. There are four versions of the Eighth Symphony of Bruckner that exist on live recordings by Wilhelm Furtwängler, no studio recordings. The first from 1944 with the Vienna Philharmonic is actually a wonderful performance, really intense, and the sound for 1944 is pretty good. There's then a 1954 version that frankly shows the conductor's powers beginning to wane a little bit. It only took place a few months before his death. And then in 1949, there were two performances given on successive days, March 14th and March 15th. Both of them have been issued on compact disc. We're going to hear the pristine reissue of the second performance, March 15th. Pristine has gotten rid of some of the problems. They've fixed up some of the distortion, not all of it, but some of it. The sound of airplanes, because the Berlin airlift was still going on in 1949, that has been minimized. Critic Alan Sanders in Gramophone in 1990, reviewing an earlier release of this performance, said, and I quote, "Through all the distractions," he was talking about the sonic problems, "Furtwängler shines at his most remarkable, inspirational best, more so, I feel, than in even the earlier Vienna version." So we're going to listen now to this thrilling performance of Anton Bruckner's Symphony No. 8, recorded in Berlin at the Titania Palace in March of 1949, Anton Bruckner's Eighth Symphony in the Haas edition, although some modifications performed by conductor Wilhelm Furtwängler.

0: Certainly some congested sound on that 1949 broadcast from Berlin, but enough of Furtwängler's power as a conductor came through. Anton Bruckner's Symphony No. 8 in C minor with the Berlin Philharmonic, conducted by Wilhelm Furtwängler in March of 1949, as restored on the Pristine label. We're listening to Furtwängler conducts Bruckner on Collector's Corner. 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
1: 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Plenty of music coming your way through the evening after Collector's Corner. It's Music Through the Night with Peter Vandegraaff. That begins at 11 o'clock here on Classical WFMT.
0: Wilhelm Furtwängler left no complete recorded performance of Bruckner's Sixth Symphony behind. There is one performance that was broadcast, but somewhere in the chaos of World War II in Germany, the first movement got lost. But the second, third, and fourth movements of that performance survive, and that is what we're going to hear today. This from a concert in November of 1943. And by the way, concerts were longer in those days than they are now. The program was Bruckner's Sixth Symphony, Robert Schumann's Cello Concerto, and Richard Strauss's Till Eulenspiegel's Merry Pranks. So it's a long evening, more than you would hear on a concert today. At any rate, here is that performance of the second, third, and fourth movements, Adagio, Scherzo, and Finale of Anton Bruckner's Symphony No. 6 from November of 1943, recorded at the Alte Philharmonie of Berlin, Wilhelm Furtwängler conducting.

0: last three movements from Anton Bruckner's Sixth Symphony, the only three movements that survive from that performance. First movement recording was lost. From November of 1943, the Berlin Philharmonic was conducted by Wilhelm Furtwängler. Next week on Collector's Corner, we're going to switch genres and styles. Music by Giuseppe Verdi, a stunning live performance of Verdi's opera Il Trovatore, with Leontine Price, Franco Corelli, Irene Dallas, and Mario Sereni. This is Henry Fogel. I hope that you enjoyed Collector's Corner and that you listen to it weekly on this station. 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

There's a much-loved work of Rayfawn Williams just a few minutes away. It's based on a theme of Thomas Tallis, an early English composer. Let's first hear two motets by Thomas Tallis, sung by Stile Antico.

two motets by the 16th century English composer Thomas Tallis, In Manus Tuas and Te Lucis Ante Terminum, both performed by Stile Antico. Glad to share this music with you. I'm Peter Van de Graaff, and it is a much-loved work for strings by Rafe Von Williams, the Fantasia on a Theme by Thomas Tallis, based on a hymn tune of that 16th century composer. Here are the strings of the Atlanta Symphony, and Robert Spano is the conductor.

Robert Spano conducting the Atlanta Symphony strings in music by the English composer Ralph Vaughan Williams, which he composed in 1910, based on a hymn tune by Thomas Tallis, a 16th century English composer. It is called the Tallis Fantasy, Fantasia on a Theme by Tallis. One more piece by Thomas Tallis. This is called Like as the Doleful Dove.

Lawrence Cummings performing that music by Thomas Tallis, who mostly wrote works for chorus. That's one of his relatively few keyboard pieces, like As the Doleful Dove. Here is a rarely heard concerto by Joseph Haydn. It's scored, interestingly, for violin, piano, or keyboard, and orchestra. And Peter Csaba is the violinist here, with Ralf Gottoni, pianist, leading as well, the virtuosi di Kumo in this Haydn concerto.

The performers there were the Virtuosi di Cumo, conducted by Ralph Gottoni, who also acted as the piano soloist. The violinist was Peter Csaba. A double concerto, violin and keyboard and orchestra in F by Joseph Haydn. Let's take away the orchestra. Leaves us just with a violin and piano, and here is a work for that combination from 1951 by the French composer Germaine Taillefer. This is her second violin sonata, and it's recorded by Rachel Barton Pine Violin and Orion Weiss Piano.

That's music by a 20th century French composer named Germaine Taillefer. She was the only female member of the group called Les Six, with Poulenc and Millot and Onegger, etc. Her violin sonata number 2 there with Rachel Barton Pine and Orion Weiss. Speaking of her friend Francis Poulenc, here is the finale, the carillon, from the Suite Francaise, the French Suite, with the London Wind Orchestra.

Music originally by the French Renaissance composer Claude Gervais, but arranged into a suite for winds by Francis Poulenc, which he called the Suite Française, French suite. That was the Carillon, and Dennis Wick was the conductor. Stay tuned for more music ahead on WFMT Chicago, 98.7 FM. 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When we think of ragtime music, we think of Scott Joplin, and we will have one in just a few minutes. First, though, this rag fantasy called The Serpent's Kiss by William Bolcom, played by Xiang Zhu.

The Serpent's Kiss, a rag fantasy by American composer William Bolcom, and a recording by Xiang Tu Piano. Tchaikovsky's First Symphony, just a few minutes away. Winter Dreams, it's called. Invite you to stay tuned for that. Here is the Searchlight Rag, one of the many rags, by Scott Joplin, and it's recorded by William Albright.

From his recordings of All of the Rags of Scott Joplin, William Albright performed that one, a lesser-known one, called the Searchlight Rag. Let's hear one more rag, this for violin and piano by John Novacek, and it is called Full Stride Ahead, and Kristen Lee is the violinist, Jeremy Ajani Jordan the pianist.

That is one of four ragtimes by American composer John Novacek. He called that Full Stride Ahead. Kristen Lee was the violinist. The pianist was Jeremy Ajani Jordan. And now it's on to Tchaikovsky. Here now is the first substantial and notable composition that Tchaikovsky ever wrote. It was 1866, and it is his Symphony No. 1, which is subtitled The Winter Dreams Symphony. We have the Chicago Symphony, conducted by Claudio Abbado.

A performance by the Chicago Symphony under the direction of Claudio Abbado, and music by Tchaikovsky, the very first of his symphonies, The Winter Dreams. And let's follow that with a song called Winter's Journey. It's a famous titled song, Winterreise. It has nothing to do with Schubert, except it's by a contemporary of Schubert named Konradin Kreutzer. Gerald Finley sings it.

Graham Johnson at the piano, Gerald Finley baritone, a song by Konradin Kreutzer called Winterreise, or Winter's Journey. 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Stay tuned for more music. I'm Peter Vandegraaff, your host, and before we listen to a sonata which Beethoven dedicated to his then-teacher Haydn, let's hear a bit of music of Haydn himself from a very little-known piece called Acide. This is Adrine Simonian singing an aria.

an aria from a little-known opera by Haydn called Acide, with Adrine Simonian and the Vienna Haydn Sinfonietta, led by Manfred Huss. Beethoven here for a little bit, and one of his piano sonatas. It's the number 2 in A, and this is one of the two that Beethoven dedicated to his teacher, Joseph Haydn. The pianist is Garrick Olson.

pianist Gerrit Olsen performing that music by Beethoven and an early work of his, the Piano Sonata No. 2, the Opus 2, No. 2. Beethoven wrote that not long after his arrival in Vienna to study with Haydn, and in spite of the very, very different temperaments, personalities of those two composers, Haydn dedicated his first two sonatas to his master. We have some dance music from Hungary in just a couple minutes. Let's first hear this dance music by Beethoven. It's a contradance.

Oliver Dohnányi conducting Cappella Istropolitana, a contradance by Beethoven. This is a collection of dances arranged from very early Hungarian sources by the 20th century Hungarian composer Ferenc Farkas. He called the collection Kontrafakta Hungarica. He made these arrangements in 1974. Here are the Winds of Montreal.

The Winds of Montreal, and that music by the Hungarian composer Ferenc Farkas. The Contrafacta Hungarica, based on some very early Hungarian sources. Here's some more Hungarian dance music, and it was composed for the 50th anniversary celebrations surrounding the unification of Buda and Pest into what is now, of course, Budapest. So 1923 music here now by Béla Bartók, and one of his best-known compositions, it is called The Dance Suite. Makes use not only of Hungarian dances, but from other traditions as well, including some Arab dances. Here's the Chicago Symphony. Conductor is Sir George Schulte, and that makes this recording very special because Sir George Schulte studied with Béla Bartók.

Sir George Scholte conducting the Chicago Symphony, and that music arranged from some early Hungarian and other sources as well in 1923, celebrating the 50th anniversary of the unification of Buda and Pest. It's called The Dance Suite by Bartok. And here is a 19th century Cuban dance by Ernesto Lecuona, played by Thomas Torino.

one of the 19th century Cuban dances by Ernesto Lecuona. 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This is called La Guerra, War by Mateo Flecha.

The first of our pieces about war and peace, that is called La Guerra, the War, by the Spanish Renaissance composer Mateo Flecha, and a performance on period instruments by the Renaissance band Pífaro. Because of the military-like sounds, Janissary-inspired as part of this septet by Johann Nepomuk Hummel, it's known as the Military Septet, and here's a period instrument performance by the ensemble Solamente Naturali.

the ensemble Solamente Naturali, performing that music by Johann Nepomuk Hummel, a Mozart pupil, his septet in C, subtitled The Military Septet. This is the Battle Galliard by Samuel Scheidt with Philip Jones Brass.

Philip Jones Brass Ensemble and the Galliard Battaglia by Samuel Scheidt. We've been hearing military and war-inspired music. Let's give peace a chance now with this by American composer Jessie Montgomery. And she simply called this Peace. Anthony McGill Clarinet, Gloria Chen Piano.

clarinetist Anthony McGill and pianist Gloria Chen. The title of that piece is Peace, as in P-E-A-C-E, the absence of war. Jesse Montgomery wrote that music. Let's turn to something completely different now. We heard earlier that military septet of Hummel. We just had Peace by Jesse Montgomery. Now we have a trio of dances from what is by far the best-known Czech opera, certainly when it comes to comic operas, as this is a little suite of dances from The Bartered Bride by Bedřich Smetana, and a performance by Jiří Bělohlávek, who leads the Prague Symphony Orchestra.

That is music by the Czech composer and very nationalistic composer, Bedřich Smetana, and music dating from 1866, as it comes from his opera masterpiece, although he wrote several operas, called The Bartered Bride, Prague Symphony, conducted by Jiří Bělohlávek. And for a change of pace here, this is by Antoine Busnois, B-U-S-N-O-I-S, a very early French composer. He wrote this and called it 100,000 Excuses, 100,000 Excuses. It's performed by New York Kammermusiker.

That music taking us way back in time to the 15th century in France. Antoine Bunois wrote that piece. It was played by the double reed ensemble called New York Kammermusiker. 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Stay tuned for more music. Fascinating title to a piece here. It's called The Valse Hypnotique, The Hypnotic Waltz by Helena Winkelmann.

Music written in 2013 by Helena Winkelmann, a Swiss composer. In fact, that's one of her three Swiss dances. The second one we heard there, the Valse Hypnotique, the hypnotic waltz, as performed by Christiane Baume-Zanglard and Dana Chokharli. Peter Van de Graaff here with a few waltzes which have titles attached to them. We have right now, for example, the Dreamed Waltz, Valse Rêvée. Then we have the Valse Romantique by Debussy, the Valse Lente by Franz Schreker, the Valse Sentimentale by Tchaikovsky. This is by a composer whose name is František Procházka, the Valse Rêvée, the Dreamed Waltz, played by the Czech Philharmonic, directed by Václav Neumann.

We heard some music by a Czech composer named Prochaska, and that was the Vals Reve, the Dreamed Waltz, with the Czech Philharmonic Václav Neumann, the conductor. Our next waltz is a Vals Romantique, Romantic Waltz by Claude Debussy. Jean-Yves Thibaudet plays.

by Claude Debussy, played by Jean-Yves Thibaudet. That is the Valse Romantique, Romantic Waltz. Another Valse Lente, a slow waltz from 1908 by the Austrian composer Franz Schreker. BBC Philharmonic, Vasily Sinaisky is the conductor.

BBC Philharmonic, Vasily Sinaisky, the conductor, and that charming little piece is by the Austrian composer Franz Schreker, his Valse Lente, Slow Waltz. This is by Tchaikovsky. It's the Valse Sentimentale, the Sentimental Waltz, and we have Renaud Capuçon, violin, and Jérôme Ducrot, piano.

Renaud Capuçon, violin, Jérôme Ducrot, piano, and music by Tchaikovsky. The Valse Sentimentale, Sentimental Waltz. It is quite possible that he borrowed that title from the Valse Sentimentale, not by Ravel, who borrowed that title from Franz Schubert, but perhaps Tchaikovsky did as well. This is one of the sentimental waltzes, Valse Sentimentale by Schubert, played by Martino Tirimo.

Martino Tirima was the pianist, and Franz Schubert, the composer, one of his valse sentimentale, sentimental waltzes. We heard that sentimental waltz by Tchaikovsky. Let's hear some more Tchaikovsky. Very, very well-known work of that composer. This is Romeo and Juliet Fantasy Overture, after Shakespeare, of course. And this is the Colorado Symphony, directed by Maren Alsop.

Colorado Symphony Marin Alsop, the conductor, Romeo and Juliet by Tchaikovsky. If you've heard of this next composer, congratulations, because he's very obscure. Francesco Lecce is his name, and this is a G major mandolin concerto with Ugo Orlandi and I Solisti Veneti.

Ugo Orlandi soloed there with I Solisti Veneti led by Claudio Scimone. G major mandolin concerto by Francesco Lecce. Little known Italian composer. Don't know when he was born or died, simply that he lived sometime in the 18th century. Four mandolin players now. The Modern Mandolin Quartet play this arrangement of what was originally a piano prelude by Gershwin.

Prelude number 3, originally for the piano by George Gershwin, arranged there for, interestingly, 4 mandolins, and a recording by the Modern Mandolin Quartet. Stay tuned for more music ahead on WFMT Chicago 98.7 FM. 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Peter Van de Graaff here. Before we listen to music from 3 French operas with simply a woman's name as the title, Penelope, Gwendolyn, and Mireille, we have this by Emmanuel Chabrier, the Bourrée Fantasque, played by Nada Cole.

That fun piece is by Emmanuel Chabrier. It's called the Bourrée Fantasque. And the recording was by Nada Cole. And that introduces some more Emmanuel Chabrier. We're going to excerpt from three French operas, each of them titled after a woman's first name. We have Penelope, we have Mireille, we have right now Gwendolyn. This is the overture to the opera of that name. It premiered in 1886, was fairly successful. It's by Emmanuel Chabrier, and the Toulouse Capitol Orchestra is conducted by Michel Plasson.

That makes one want to hear the rest of the piece, doesn't it? The Gwendolyn Overture, Overture to an Opera of that title, Gwendoline, by Emmanuel Chabrier, 1886 opera. Michel Plasson with the Toulouse Capitol Orchestra. Another woman's name as the title of an opera, also French, Pénélope, Penelope. This debuted in 1913, and it's by Gabriel Fauré. Here's the prelude to that opera, Pénélope, with the Suisse Romande Orchestra, directed by Ernest Ansermet.

conducted by Ernest Ansermé, played by the Suisse Romande Orchestra, the prelude to, essentially the overture to, an opera by Gabriel Fauré from 1913 called Penelope. Here is a piece of music based on themes from another French opera with simply a woman's first name as its title. The opera is Mireille by Gounod, and this caprice based on themes from the opera is by the Spanish violinist-composer Pablo de Sarasate. Tian Hua Yang, violin, Marcus Hadula, piano.

That's a caprice based on themes from one of the more successful operas by Charles Gounod called Mireille. It's the first name of a character, a woman. Tian Huayang was the violinist. Marcus Hadula was the pianist. And that is a caprice by Pablo de Sarasate, though, as I said, based on themes by Gounod. This is from Gounod's best-known opera, Faust, a bit of ballet music.

was the Boston Symphony. Seiji Ozawa was the conductor, and that's just a bit of ballet music, Cleopatra's Variation, which comes from the opera Faust by Charles Gounod. More French opera music ahead. This is based on a theme from Faust by Charles Gounod. It's the famous waltz, which is originally a chorus. And Franz Liszt transcribed this as a real showpiece for piano. Grigory Ginzburg, a Russian pianist, plays this Liszt transcription of a part of Gounod's Faust.

Grigory Ginsburg performed that transcription made by Liszt on the waltz from Gounod's opera Faust. Been hearing a lot of music from French opera. One more piece here. This is the overture to the opera Le Cid by Jules Massenet from a complete recording with the Opera Orchestra of New York, Yves Queller, the director.

That was the overture to the Spanish opera, but by French composer Jules Massenet, called Le Cid, and work premiered in 1885 with the Opera Orchestra of New York, Yves Queller the conductor. Bill of Ballet music from the opera.

That's a dance from the opera Le Cid, a grand opera by Jules Massenet, the Aragonese, Cincinnati Pops and Eric Kunzel. 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Stay tuned for more music. We have here before us two sets of variations on the famous 24th solo violin caprice of Niccolo Paganini, the very famous Rhapsody on a Theme of Paganini in just a few minutes. But right now we have simply called Variations on a Theme by Paganini by the Polish pianist-composer Witold Lutosławski. And our duo pianists are Marta Argerich and Nelson Frere.

famous work for two pianos by the Polish pianist composer Witold Lutosławski, his Variations on a Theme by Paganini. He was one of many composers who took that theme, the 24th solo violin caprice, and used it as the basis for a set of variations. We have another set coming up, in fact. Marta Argerich and Nelson Frere were duo pianists there. Peter Van de Graaff here. We have some Mozart overtures to some operas coming up later on. Right now, this work by Sergei Rachmaninoff, one of his best-loved compositions, The Rhapsody on a Theme of Paganini. John Nakamatsu is the pianist. Christopher Seaman conducts the Rochester Philharmonic.

The pianist was John Nakamatsu with the Rochester Philharmonic, directed by Christopher Seaman. Rhapsody on a Theme of Paganini by Sergei Rachmaninoff. The story behind our next piece is that pianist Daniil Trifonov was homesick. He was in the United States, 18 years old, away from his family for the first time. And to console himself, he wrote a piece. He called it a kind of an homage to Rachmaninoff, reflecting the pianism and nostalgic yearnings that Trifonov shared with Rachmaninoff, who also made a home in America. This is called Rachmaniana. It's an original composition by Trifonov. Who plays it?

It's called Rachmaniana, music in the style of Rachmaninoff, but by the man who played it there, Daniil Trifonov. We move on to Mozart now. We're going to hear a few of his overtures to operas, beginning with this one, which he wrote when he was about 12, 13 years old is all. It's called Bastien und Bastienne, and the overture is played by the Franz Liszt Chamber Orchestra, led by Raymond Lepard.

Some of that sounding like a quote from the Eroica Symphony of Beethoven, but Beethoven did not know that piece. It's just coincidental. Overture to Bastien und Bastienne by Mozart. Here is the overture to an early opera by Mozart called La Finta Semplice, the False Simpleton. And the Basel La Cetra Baroque Orchestra is led by Andrea Marcon.

That's the overture to a little-known and early opera by Mozart called La Finta Semplice, the False Simpleton, and the performance on period instruments by La Cetra Baroque Orchestra in Basel, Switzerland. Andrea Marcon was the conductor. Let's go from early Mozart now to late Mozart, and the overture to his opera Così fan tutte, Thus Do They All. It's a subtitle opera, by the way. Did you know it's also known as The School of Lovers, La Scuola degli Amanti. This is the overture to the opera, and it's from a complete recording with Daniel Barenboim leading the Berlin Philharmonic.

From a complete recording of that late opera by Mozart, libretto by Lorenzo da Ponte, although none of his words heard in that piece, of course, because that's the overture to Così fan tutte, thus do they all. And it was the Berlin Philharmonic that recorded that, and Daniel Barenboim conducted. This is from that same opera. It's a brief aria by the character Guglielmo, where he tries to seduce his friend's lover. It's called Non siate ritrosi. Be not reluctant, dear beguiling eyes. Let two loving lightning flashes strike for a moment here. Thomas Hampson sings.

0: That's an aria by Guglielmo, sung by Thomas Hampson from Così fan tutte by Mozart. James Levine was the conductor. This is Peter Van de Graaff thanking you for joining me for WFMT Through the Night. It's time now for the WFMT Morning Program. Here's your host today, Dave Schwann.
1: Thank you very much, Peter, and good morning, everyone. 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No major storms in the forecast. We'll have the full forecast for you in just a moment. First, here is the news presented by Clifford Law Offices, serving Chicago for 40 years. The United States and Iran reached an initial agreement that would extend their ceasefire and reopen the Strait of Hormuz, but challenges immediately loomed, including Israel, insisting it would hold on to land seized in Lebanon as it fights Hezbollah. Details of the deal, mediated by Pakistan, are expected to be signed Friday in Switzerland. It gives 60 days to resolve issues like Iran's nuclear program. Iran's deputy foreign minister confirmed the agreement, but said implementation would wait until the signing. President Trump has celebrated his 80th birthday by announcing the agreement and hosting a UFC cage fighting event on the White House lawn. The president is now headed to the French Alps for the Group of Seven Summit, the G7. He will meet with G7 leaders, some of whom have criticized his handling of the Iranian conflict. President Trump also plans to discuss the Russia-Ukraine war with Ukrainian President Volodymyr Zelensky and other G7 leaders. Missouri authorities say a pilot and 11 others were killed when a plane taking people on a skydiving outing in Missouri crashed in a field and caught fire. The Missouri State Highway Patrol said troopers assisted police and sheriff's authorities at the crash site Sunday near a local airport in Butler, some 65 miles south of Kansas City. In sports, the Carolina Hurricanes won the Stanley Cup championship last night, beating the Vegas Golden Knights 3-0, winning three straight games in the final series. Baseball, the Cubs lost to the San Francisco Giants yesterday 5-1. They play Colorado tonight. The White Sox beat the Dodgers, the Los Angeles Dodgers, 6-4, and they play the New York Yankees tomorrow. We'll have the weather forecast for you in less than a minute.
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1: We have a partly cloudy Monday and a high of 76 today. Some scattered clouds overnight tonight and a low of 61. Rain showers early tomorrow and some sunshine later in the day on Tuesday and a high of 71. It's 54 degrees now at O'Hare, 55 at Midway, and 57 at the lakefront. 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And we start the morning program with music of Christoph Graupner, the Baroque composer Christoph Graupner, his suite in F major. It's performed by the Finnish Baroque Orchestra.

Suite in F Major by the German Baroque composer and a contemporary of J.S. Bach, Christoph Graupner. We heard the Finnish Baroque Orchestra in that recording on Classical WFMT and WFMT.com. Good morning. It's Monday, June 15th. David Schwan here in for Jan Weller on this Monday. A partly cloudy day today and a high of 76. Some clouds overnight and a low around 60. Some rain for tomorrow morning and some sunshine a little later on in the day and a high around 70. We now have 54 at O'Hare, 56 at Midway, 57 at the lake. Programming on Classical WFMT originates from the Rene Crown Public Media Center. And at 6:15 on this Monday, we have music for you now on WFMT by John Field, the Divertissement number 1 in E major for piano and orchestra. Michael O'Rourke is the pianist with the London Mozart Players. Matthias Bammert conducting.

John Fields, divertissement in E major, the divertissement number one, played by pianist Mikhail O'Rourke with the London Mozart Players Matthias Bammert conducting. Tonight at 7 o'clock on Exploring Music, Bill McLaughlin, that is, of course, begins a series called Symphony 10, the Symphony Part 10, examining symphonies that were written in the first years of the 20th century, from 1900 to 1920, and that's at 7 o'clock this evening. We're looking forward to presenting the Grant Park Symphony and the Grant Park Orchestra this coming Friday at 6:30, featuring music by Aaron Copland, the Symphony No. 3, also the Piano Concerto No. 3 of Sergei Prokofiev with Stuart Goodyear as the soloist. That's this Friday at 6:30. 6:22 from WFMT and WFMT.com. David Schwann with you in for Jen Weller on this Monday. And a partly cloudy day with a high of 76 today. No rain in the forecast until tomorrow. And severe weather holding off at least for a while. And we have 54 now at O'Hare, 56 at Midway, and 57 at the lake. Here is music by Beethoven, the third movement from the String Quartet No. 12 in E-flat, played by the Dover Quartet.

The Dover Quartet and Music of Beethoven. We heard the third movement, the Scherzando Vivace, from the String Quartet No. 12 in E-flat. Good morning. It's June 15th, Monday. David Schwann with you in for Jan Weller on Classical WFMT and WFMT.com. And we'll be here again for Jan Weller again tomorrow. Looking forward to bringing you the Grant Park Music Festival this coming Friday at 6:30, featuring music of Prokofiev, Aaron Copland, and Rina Esmail, 6:30, Friday evening. We have music for you now by James Curnow, a piece for brass and organ ensemble entitled Réjouissance, or Variations in a Fantasy on Ein Festeberg. It's played by the Chicago Gargoyle Brass and Organ Ensemble. Stephen Squires conducting.

A fantasy on Ein Festeburg, Rejouissance, Rejoicing, music by James Curnow, first written in 1987 and revised in 2011, played there by the Chicago Gargoyle Brass and Organ Ensemble, Stephen Squires conducting. The recording done, by the way, at St. Michael Church in Wheaton. Good morning. We have 21 minutes before 7 o'clock, and this is Classical WFMT and WFMT.com. David Schwann with you in for Jan Weller on this Monday morning. Music lovers, this summer, Ravinia brings incredible live performances across genres. Hugh Jackman takes the stage this summer alongside Gregory Alan Isakoff with the Chicago Philharmonic for a unique concert experience under the stars. Later in the season, Brian McKnight and Gladys Knight add another unforgettable evening at Ravinia. Tickets are on sale now only at ravinia.org. 20 minutes before 7 now from WFMT, partly cloudy day today for this Monday and a high of 76. It's 54 now at O'Hare. And turning to music of Johannes Brahms, the fourth movement, the final movement from the Symphony No. 4 in E minor, Opus 98, played by the London Philharmonic, Maren Alsop conducting.

0: The finale, the fourth movement to the Symphony No. 4 in E minor, Opus 98, by Johannes Brahms. We heard the London Philharmonic, Maren Alsop conducting. Good morning, David Schwann with you and for Jan Weller on this Monday, June 15th, from Classical WFMT and WFMT.com. Tonight at 7 o'clock on Exploring Music, Bill McLaughlin begins a series on symphonies written in the early 20th century, specifically 1900 to 1920. And then on the WFMT Orchestra series, the San Francisco Symphony, featured in music of Stravinsky and conducted by Giancarlo Guerrero, who, of course, is the artistic director and music director of the Grant Park Orchestra. He will be here in Chicago this coming Wednesday and Friday. Concerts Wednesday and Friday. We will bring that concert on Friday live here at 6:30 here on WFMT.
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0: A news update and the weather for you coming up at 7 o'clock in just about 8 minutes. And to bring us into the 7 o'clock hour, music by the American composer Norman Dello Gioia. His Lyric Dances, written in 1978, subtitled Exaltation of Larks. It's played by the Atlantic Sinfonietta, Edvard Chiesfel, conducting.

Music by the American composer Norman Dello Joyo from 1978, The Lyric Dances, subtitled Exaltation of Larks. Edvard Chiswell conducted the Atlantic Sinfonietta. It's just past 7 o'clock, and you're tuned to Classical WFMT Chicago, 98.7 FM, HD1, WFMT.com, and the WFMT mobile app. Good morning. It's Monday, June 15th. David Schwann in for Jan Weller on this Monday. And here is a summary of the news. The United States and Iran have reached an initial agreement extending the ceasefire and reopening the Strait of Hormuz. Challenges, however, do remain, including Israel insisting it would hold on to land seized in Lebanon as it fights Hezbollah. Details of the deal, mediated by Pakistan, are expected to be signed Friday in Switzerland. It gives 60 days to resolve issues like Iran's nuclear program. Shares have soared in Asia after this deal was announced. Benchmarks in Tokyo and Seoul gained more than 5% on Monday. Oil prices, however, have fallen more than $3 a barrel. Futures on Wall Street are also very high. The Dow is up 485 points, NASDAQ up 628, and the S&P up 95 points. Crews from Chicago's Department of Streets and Sanitation worked through the weekend clearing limbs and debris from last week's heavy storms. Likewise, crews from ComEd and NIPSCO in northwest Indiana have worked to restore power to tens of thousands. Streets and Sand Commissioner Cole Stollard in Chicago said Friday their efforts have been hampered in places as downed power lines were entangled in tree branches. Late word from ComEd shows nearly 2,700 people are still without power. Authorities say a pilot and 11 others were killed when a plane taking people on a skydiving outing in Missouri crashed in a field and caught fire. The Missouri State Highway Patrol said troopers assisted police and sheriff's officials at the crash site Sunday near a local airport in Butler, about 65 miles south of Kansas City. In sports, the Cubs lost to the San Francisco Giants yesterday 5-1. They'll be playing Colorado tonight. The White Sox beat the Los Angeles Dodgers 6-4. They'll be playing the Yankees in New York tomorrow. And the Carolina Hurricanes won the Stanley Cup championship last night, beating the Vegas Golden Knights 3-0 and winning three straight games in the finals. Our weather forecast, partly cloudy skies today and a high of 76. Some clouds overnight and a low around 60. Some rain showers for tomorrow morning. Partly sunny later in the day and a high around 70. We have 54 now at O'Hare, 56 at Midway, and 57 at the lakefront. 3.5 minutes from three and a half minutes after 7 o'clock from Classical WFMT. It is Monday, June 15th. Good morning, David Schwann with you in for Jan Weller until 10 this morning. Beginning the 7 o'clock hour with a symphonic poem by Camille Saint-Saëns, the symphonic poem Phaeton, Opus 39. Christian Badea conducts the Royal Philharmonic Orchestra.

The symphonic poem Phaeton by Camille Saint-Saëns, his Opus 39, played by the Royal Philharmonic Orchestra, Christian Badia conducting. 7:13 on this Monday morning, June 15th, David Schwann in for Jan Weller on Classical WFMT and WFMT.com. A partly cloudy day today and a high in the mid-70s. Some clouds overnight and a low around 60. Some rain showers tomorrow morning. And partly sunny later in the day and a high around 70 as well. We have 58 now at O'Hare. It's 59 at Midway and 60 along the lake. The Grant Park Music Festival is back. On Wednesday in Millennium Park, Giancarlo Guerrero conducts the Grant Park Orchestra in Haydn's Military Symphony, along with the Cello Concerto No. 1 by Shostakovich. Then on the weekend, Guerrero conducts Aaron Copland's Expansive Symphony No. 3. 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We will be bringing you that Friday evening concert to you live here on Classical WFMT, not only Aaron Copland's Third Symphony, but the Prokofiev Piano Concerto No. 3 with Stuart Goodyear as a soloist, and also music of Rina Esmail as well. That's Friday here at 6:30 on Classical WFMT. Here is music by Joseph Haydn. This is the finale, the presto, to the Symphony No. 100 in G major, the Military Symphony, performed by Cappella Istropolitana, Barry Wordsworth conducting.

The finale to the Military Symphony of Joseph Haydn, the Symphony No. 100 in G, performed by Capella Istropolitana, Barry Wordsworth conducting. 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Carl's Almanac coming up at 7:30 this morning. Here now is music by Franz Kromer, the Wind Partita in B-flat, Opus 45, number 1, the first movement to this piece, Allegro Vivace, performed by the Academy of St. Martin in the Fields, Bastian Blomhert conducting.

0: The first movement to the Wind Partita in B-flat, Opus 45, No. 1 by Franz Kromer. We heard the Academy of St. Martin in the Fields, the winds of that ensemble, conducted by Bastian Blomhert. 7:31 on this Monday, June 15th, from Classical WFMT and WFMT.com, David Schwann in for Jen Weller on this Monday. And it's time now for Carl's Almanac on Classical WFMT, sponsored in part by H.C. Nahigian and Sons.
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of Carl's Almanacs here on WFMT. It's a Monday morning, June 15th, and we have three musical birthdays today. First, the German composer Franz Danzi. He was also known as a cellist and as a conductor during his time. He was born in Mannheim in 1763. Probably the greatest of Norwegian composers, Edvard Grieg. He was born in Bergen on this date. The year was 1843. And the American composer Robert Russell Bennett. He was born in Kansas City, Kansas, on this date in 1894. It was he who orchestrated most of the Rodgers and Hammerstein musicals. This morning, we're going to feature the music of Edvard Grieg. Known mainly as a composer, he was also a leading pianist of his day, although he did not give the first performance of this one of his most famous works. Here is the final movement of Edvard Grieg's Piano Concerto in A minor. Murray Pariah is the soloist, and the Bavarian Radio Symphony Orchestra is led by Sir Colin Davis. Music by Grieg.

The finale to the Piano Concerto in A Minor, Opus 16 of Edvard Grieg. Edvard Grieg, born on this date in 1843 in Bergen, Norway. Music for Carl's Almanac on this Monday, June 15th. Murray Pariah, the piano soloist in that recording, with the Bavarian Radio Symphony Orchestra, Sir Colin Davis, conducting. Carl's Almanac, sponsored in part by H.C. 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A partly cloudy Monday and high in the 70s today. Some clouds overnight, a low around 60. We could see some rain showers tomorrow morning and partly sunny later in the day tomorrow and high around 70. 58 now at O'Hare. And here is music now on WFMT by Mario Castronuovo Tedesco. The fourth movement, the finale of the Guitar Quintet, Opus 143. Jason Vio is the guitarist with the Escher Quartet.

The final movement to the Guitar Quintet, Opus 143, by Mario Castelnuovo Tedesco. We heard guitarist Jason Vio and the Escher Quartet. 7.5 minutes before 8 o'clock from Classical WFMT and WFMT.com. David Schwann here in for Jan Weller on this Monday morning. We will have a news update at 8 o'clock, and to take us to 8 o'clock, a suite from the opera The Faerie Queen by Henry Purcell. It's performed by the New York Kammermusiker, or the New York Chamber Orchestra, Ilana Pedersen conducting.

A suite taken from Henry Purcell's opera The Faerie Queen, performed by the New York Kammermusiker, the New York Chamber Orchestra, Ilana Pedersen conducting. You're tuned to Classical WFMT Chicago, 98.7 FM, HD1, WFMT.com, and the WFMT mobile app. 1 minute past 8 o'clock. On this Monday, June 15th, David Schwann in for Jan Weller, and here is a summary of the news. The United States and Iran have reached an initial agreement extending their ceasefire and reopening the Strait of Hormuz. Challenges loom, however, including Israel, which insists it will hold on to land seized in Lebanon as it fights Hezbollah. The details of the deal, mediated by Pakistan, are expected to be signed Friday in Switzerland. President Trump celebrated his 80th birthday announcing the agreement and hosting a UFC cage fighting event on the White House lawn. The president's now headed to the French Alps for the Group of Seven summit. They'll be talking about the Russia-Ukraine war as well during that summit, with Ukrainian President Volodymyr Zelensky and other G7 leaders. Russia launched a major attack on Ukraine overnight, targeting Kyiv and Kharkiv with hundreds of drones and missiles. President Zelensky said 11 people were killed, 53 wounded. The assault damaged civilian sites and a revered religious landmark in Kyiv. British Prime Minister Keir Starmer says Britain will ban people under 16 years of age from using various social media apps. Starmer said he would fight back if technology companies resist. He also said he is not prepared to compromise on the safety and happiness of our children. Here in the Chicago area, crews from the Department of Streets and Sanitation worked through the weekend, clearing tree limbs and debris from last week's heavy storms. Crews also from utilities ComEd and NIPSCO in northwest Indiana were working to restore power to tens of thousands. Late word from ComEd shows around 2,700 people are still without power. Streets and Sand Commissioner Cole Stollard said Friday their efforts had been hampered in places as downed power lines were entangled in tree branches. In sports, the Cubs lost to the San Francisco Giants yesterday afternoon, 5-1. They play Colorado tonight. The White Sox beat the Los Angeles Dodgers 6-4. They'll be playing the New York Yankees tomorrow. And in hockey, the Carolina Hurricanes won the Stanley Cup championship, beating the Vegas Golden Knights last night 3-0. The weather forecast, partly cloudy for today and a high in the mid-70s. A few clouds overnight and a low around 60. We could see some rain showers early tomorrow morning, some sun later in the day, and a high around 70. We're now in the 60s everywhere. It's 61 officially at O'Hare, 62 at Midway and the lakefront. 8:04 from Classical WFMT, and we begin the 8 o'clock hour with music by Rossini, the overture to Il Signor Bruschino. Here is the Prague Sinfonia, conducted by Christian Benda.

the overture to Rossini's Il Signor Bruschino, played by the Prague Sinfonia, Christian Benda conducting. 9.5 minutes past 8 o'clock on this Monday, June 15th, and this is Classical WFMT and WFMT.com. David Schwann here until 10 o'clock, in for Jan Weller today and tomorrow morning. The Grant Park Music Festival is back. On Wednesday in Millennium Park, Giancarlo Guerrero conducts the Grant Park Orchestra in Haydn's Military Symphony, along with the Cello Concerto No. 1 by Shostakovich. And then on the weekend, Maestro Guerrero conducts Aaron Copland's Expansive Symphony No. 3. 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It is our pleasure to bring you that Friday evening concert at 6:30 with Aaron Copland's Third Symphony, Maestro Guerrero conducting, also music of Prokofiev, the Piano Concerto No. 3 featuring Stuart Goodyear piano, and music of Reina Esmail. That's at 6:30 this coming Friday, live from the Grant Park Music Festival in Millennium Park. And here is music now by Franz Liszt, performed by pianist Marie Pariah, the Rhapsodie Espagnole.

Music of Franz Liszt, the Rhapsodie Espagnole, played by pianist Marie Pariah. 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Good morning, David Schwann with you on this Monday, June 15th, in for Jan Weller today and tomorrow. We'll have a partly cloudy Monday today and a high in the 70s. Some clouds overnight, a low around 60. We'll have some rain showers likely early tomorrow morning, then some sun later in the day, and a high around 70, 61 officially at O'Hare. The Chicago Symphony Orchestra will perform a stirring program spanning multiple generations of American composers this Thursday through Sunday at Symphony Center. Distinguished actor and producer Harry Lennox joins as the narrator for Aaron Copland's Lincoln Portrait, paired with works to reflect on the ideals of freedom and equality. This concert is part of the CSO's America 250 musical journey. Get your tickets at cso.org. Here is music on WFMT by Heitor Villa-Lobos, the Sexteto Místico, performed by the Lontano Ensemble, Odelina de la Martinez, conducting.

The music of Hector Villa-Lobos, the Sexteto Místico, performed by the Lontano Ensemble under Lina de la Martinez, conducting. 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David Schwann here in for Jan Weller today and tomorrow until 10 o'clock. Music lovers, this summer, Ravinia brings incredible live performances across various genres. Hugh Jackman takes the stage this summer alongside Gregory Alan Isakoff with the Chicago Philharmonic for a unique concert experience under the stars. Later in the season, Brian McKnight and Gladys Knight had another unforgettable evening at Ravinia. Tickets are on sale now only at ravinia.org. And tonight at 7 o'clock on Exploring Music here on WFMT, Bill McLaughlin continues the series on the symphony and focusing on symphonies written in the first 20 years of the 20th century. And then at 10 o'clock on the WFMT Orchestra series, the San Francisco Symphony is featured and Giancarlo Guerrero is the conductor. Music of Stravinsky, also, The Pines and Fountains of Rome by Ottorino Respighi. That's at 10 o'clock tonight. We have music for you now on WFMT by Felix Mendelssohn, the String Symphony No. 2 in D major. Fabio Biondi conducts Europa Galante.

String Symphony No. 2 in D major by Felix Mendelssohn. We heard Europa Galante, Fabio Biondi conducting. The second of 13 string symphonies that Mendelssohn wrote when he was between 12 and 14 years old. Amazing music from a young Felix Mendelssohn. 13 minutes before 9 o'clock, and this is Classical WFMT and WFMT.com. David Schwann here in for Jan Weller on this Monday. We'll join you again tomorrow morning. A partly cloudy day for us today and a high in the 70s. Some clouds overnight and a low around 60. We could see some rain showers for tomorrow. Partly sunny later in the day and a high around 70. 61 now at O'Hare and 62 degrees at Midway and the lakefront. Here is music by someone who is well known as a film composer, of film music, Nino Rota, but also wrote a great deal of concert music in his life. This is music from the 1930s called Ballet, or Dances, played by the Ferrara City Orchestra, Giuseppe Grazioli conducting.

Music from the 1930s by Nino Rota. Ballet or Dances, featuring the Ferrara City Orchestra, and that recording, Giuseppe Grazioli conducting. Tonight at 7 o'clock on Exploring Music, Bill McLaughlin presents a program dealing with symphonies written in the early years of the 20th century, specifically 1900 to 1920. And then at 10 o'clock tonight on our WFMT Orchestra series, music of Igor Stravinsky, his ballet Petrushka, and also The Pines of Rome and the Fountains of Rome by Respighi. Giancarlo Guerrero is the conductor tonight on the WFMT Orchestra series with the San Francisco Symphony. David Schwann in for Jen Weller on this Monday morning, June 15th, and at 9 o'clock, you're tuned to Classical WFMT, Chicago 98.7 FM, HD1, WFMT.com, and the WFMT mobile app. We will begin the 9 o'clock hour with music by the 19th century American composer George Bristow. First, a summary of the news. World leaders are gathering in France for a Group of Seven summit. This follows President Trump's announcement of an agreement to end the U.S. conflict with Iran. The president will arrive this afternoon for talks with G7 leaders, some of whom have criticized his handling of the war that increased global energy prices. The president has disagreed with leaders like French President Emmanuel Macron and British Prime Minister Keir Starmer over his decision to go to war. The summit will also address the Ukraine war, which has become less of a priority for the White House. Details of the Iran deal mediated by Pakistan are expected to be signed Friday in Switzerland, and shares have soared in Asia after the deal was announced. Benchmarks in Tokyo and Seoul gained more than 5% on Monday. Oil prices, however, fell. Wall Street, however, has responded very positively, the Dow reaching a record high this morning at the opening on Wall Street about a half hour ago. Russia launched a major attack on Ukraine overnight, targeting Kyiv and Kharkiv and hundreds of drones and missiles. President Volodymyr Zelensky said 11 people were killed, 53 wounded. The assault damaged civilian sites and also a revered religious landmark in Kyiv. In Chicago, crews from the Department of Streets and Sanitation have worked through the weekend clearing tree limbs and debris from last week's heavy storms. Also, utility crews from ComEd and NIPSCO in northern Indiana have been restoring power to tens of thousands who were without power following those storms. Late word from ComEd says that about 2,500 people are still without power. In sports, the Carolina Hurricanes won the Stanley Cup last night, beating the Vegas Golden Knights 3-0 and winning three straight games in the finals. Baseball yesterday, the Cubs lost to the San Francisco Giants 5-1. They will play Colorado tonight. The White Sox beat the Los Angeles Dodgers 6-4. They play the New York Yankees tomorrow. Our weather forecast, partly cloudy skies for today, and a high in the mid-70s, some scattered clouds overnight, a low around 60, some rain showers early tomorrow morning, and partly sunny skies later in the day and a high of 71. We have 64 degrees now at O'Hare, 65 at Midway, and also 65 at the lakefront. 3 minutes past 9 o'clock from Classical WFMT, and as we mentioned a few moments ago, we have music for you by the 19th century American composer, George Frederick Bristow. He was not only a composer, but a violinist for a while in the New York Philharmonic, and a conductor as well. He was born in Brooklyn in 1825 and died in New York City in 1898. Here is the third movement, the Scherzo, from his Symphony in F-sharp minor, Opus 26, the third movement called The Butterfly's Frolic. It's performed by the Detroit Symphony Orchestra, Nimi Järvi conducting.

The third movement to the Symphony No. 3 in F sharp minor, Opus 26, by the American composer George Frideric Bistrot, who was named for George Frideric Handel, actually. Born in Brooklyn in 1825 and died there in 1898, we heard the third movement entitled The Butterfly's Frolic, performed by the Detroit Symphony, Nimi Järvi conducting. 10 minutes past 9 o'clock on this Monday morning, June 15th. Good morning, David Schwann with you on Classical WFMT and WFMT.com. In for Jan Weller today and tomorrow. The Driehaus Museum celebrates America's 250th birthday with members of the Chicago Symphony Orchestra, who will play chamber music reflecting this country's immigrant influences, folk traditions, and modern innovations. 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And here is music by Beethoven. Now the Piano Sonata No. 6 in F, played by pianist Jonathan Biss.

officially at O'Hare. Music now on WFMT by a Swedish composer, 20th century Swedish composer, Gunnar de Frumere, who lived between 1908 and 1987. Here is the Pastoral Suite, Opus 13b, with the CBC Vancouver Orchestra, Mario Bernardi conducting, and Kathleen Rudolph, flute.

The Pastoral Suite Opus 13B for Flute and Orchestra by the Swedish composer Gunnar de Frumerier. Lived between 1908 and 1907. That performance with the CBC Vancouver Orchestra, Mario Bernardi conducting with Kathleen Rudolph, the flute soloist. 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Good morning, David Schwann here in for Jan Weller on this Monday morning. We'll be with you again tomorrow morning as well. Now open at the Griffin Museum of Science and Industry, Anne Frank, the exhibition, invites you to step inside Anne's world, explore a detailed recreation of the annex, and engage with over 100 original artifacts. Get tickets at griffinmsi.org. 17 and a half minutes before 10 o'clock from WFMT, and turning to music now for guitar by Agustin Barrios Maggiore, The Waltz, Opus 8, Number 4. Here is guitarist David Russell.

A waltz by Agustin Barrios Manyore, the waltz number 8, opus 8, number 4, played by guitarist David Russell. The Grant Park Music Festival is back. On Wednesday in Millennium Park, Giancarlo Guerrero leads the Grant Park Orchestra in Haydn's Military Symphony, along with the Cello Concerto No. 1 by Shostakovich. Then on the weekend, Guerrero conducts Copland's expansive Symphony No. 3. 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We'll be bringing you that Friday evening concert live here on Classical WFMT, starting at 6:30. Not only music by Aaron Copland, his third symphony, but the Piano Concerto No. 3 by Sergei Prokofiev and music of Rina Esmail, live from Millennium Park at 6:30 this coming Friday. And at 12 minutes before 10 o'clock, an overture now by Antonin Dvorak, his Opus 62, known as My Home. Andre Previn conducts the Los Angeles Philharmonic.

Antonín Dvořák's overture entitled My Home is Opus 62, played by the Los Angeles Philharmonic, Andrei Previn conducting.

A Brief Aria by Georges Auric, played by Emily Benyon, flute, and Andrew West, piano. Which brings us to 10 o'clock, and you're tuned to Classical WFMT Chicago, 98.7 FM, HD1, WFMT.com, and the WFMT mobile app. David Schwann here in for Jan Weller on this Monday. It's been good to have shared part of your Monday morning. We'll be here once again for Jan tomorrow. Lisa Flynn joins us with music between now and 2 o'clock this afternoon, beginning with the Clarinet Concerto No. 10 in B-flat by Carl Stamitz. Sabina Meyer is the clarinet soloist with the Academy of St. Martin in the Fields, conducted by Iona Brown.

0: One of several clarinet concertos from Carl Stamitz, his concerto number 10 in B-flat. We heard Sabina Meyer as the soloist and the Academy of St. Martin in the Browns, directed St. Martin in the Fields, directed by Iona Brown. And good morning. It's now 10:18. 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Glad to be joining you today on this beautiful Monday, and hope you had a great weekend. Sibelius and Faya and the overture to the opera Marta coming up in this hour. Hope you can stay with us. Programming on Classical WFMT originates from the Renee Crown Public Media Center.
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0: Music of Sibelius, next as inspired by Finnish mythology and the story of the Swan of Tuonela, as this music portraying the mystical swan as it floats through the realm of the dead in Finnish mythology. The Helsinki Philharmonic Orchestra is led by Susanna Melki.

the mystical image of a swan floating through the underworld, Tuonela, from Finnish mythology and the Finnish epic, the Kalevala. The Swan of Tuonela, in that music of Jean Sibelius, with a beautiful English horn solo played by Paula Malmivaara, and the Helsinki Philharmonic Orchestra, directed by Susanna Melki. As we're coming up to 10:30 on this Monday morning at Classical WFMT, join us tonight at 10 o'clock to hear a performance conducted by Giancarlo Guerrero, music director of the Grant Park Music Festival. And tonight he'll lead a concert by the San Francisco Symphony with music of Ottorino Respighi, Fountains of Rome, Pines of Rome, Igor Stravinsky's Petrushka, and music of Kaya Sarriaho. That's tonight at 10 on WFMT. From Finland to Spain, in the music next of Manuel de Falla and seven popular Spanish songs performed by cellist Anne Gastinel and guitarist Pablo Marquez.

Manuel de Falla's seven popular Spanish songs, originally for The Voice, and the voice of the cello was played there by Anne Gastinel, and she was accompanied by guitarist Pablo Marquez in that music of Manuel de Falla on WFMT. From Rome to Illinois, the Sacred Voices Tour brings 40 singers from Roman and Vatican musical institutions to four unmissable concerts across Chicagoland this Thursday through Sunday. Under the direction of Pontifical Cantore Adriano Caroletti, the choir will be accompanied by Joseph Sole Cole, the organist of the Pope and of St. Peter's Basilica. Here the very same choir that had the unique privilege of performing for Pope Leo XIV, with a varied repertoire dedicated to the composers of the Sistine Chapel Choir. Concerts are this Thursday at St. Norbert Church in Northbrook, Friday at St. John Cantius Church in Chicago, Saturday at St. Raphael Catholic Church in Naperville, and Sunday at the Des Plaines Theater. This is a once-in-a-lifetime concert experience not to be missed. And for tickets and details on all four concerts, visit athenaeumcenter.org. And in the next hour, around 11:45 or so, we're going to hear some music from the Sistine Chapel in the music of Giovanni Palestrina. This is from the 19th century German composer Friedrich von Flotho, who is best remembered today for one work, his romantic opera Martha from 1847. And the overture is performed by the Royal Scottish National Orchestra, led by Lance Friedel.

An overture by the 19th century German composer Friedrich von Flotow, who wrote about 30 operas, but he's remembered primarily today for just one, an aria from that opera, and we just heard the overture to Martha. The Royal Scottish National Orchestra was led by Lance Friedel.

A couple of excerpts from the Tafelmusik, or banquet music, of Georg Philipp Telemann with the Freiburg Baroque Orchestra. This is Classical WFMT Chicago, 98.7 FM, HD1, WFMT.com, and the WFMT app on this beautiful summer day. Some summer impressions for the piano in just a moment with the music of Josef Suk. And the main work in this hour will be the Violin Concerto No. 3 by Camille Saint-Saëns, featuring Renaud Capuçon. And we'll also hear one of the few recordings made at the Sistine Chapel. And it's all coming up. It's going to be mostly sunny today with just a few clouds, highs in the mid-70s, then possibly some showers and thunderstorms in the forecast for tomorrow and Wednesday, and temperatures in the mid-70s. We're right at 70 degrees all around the Chicago area with lots of sunshine. Pianist Margaret Fingerhut performs the music of the Czech composer Josef Suk. He wrote this in 1902, a three-movement suite for piano called Summer Impressions. The movements are At Noon, Children's Play, and Evening Mood.

A summer day spent in the countryside in that suite of three pieces called Summer Impressions by the Czech composer Josef Suk, ending there with the beautiful evening mood. The pianist was Margaret Fingerhut. And we'll feature the violin in just a moment in a concerto by Camille Saint-Saëns on Classical WFMT. 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And for more information, follow them on Instagram at Hazel Chicago. From Camille Saint-Saëns, his third violin concerto from 1880, written for fellow composer and violin virtuoso Pablo de Sarasate, who gave the premiere in 1880. The virtuoso here is Renaud Capuçon with the Radio France Philharmonic, directed by Lionel Brungier.

0: Violinist Renaud Capuçon heard there, along with the Radio France Philharmonic under Lionel Bronquier, and the music of Camille Saint-Saëns on this Monday morning. Violin Concerto No. 3 in B minor is Opus 61. You're listening to classical music on WFMT at 15 minutes before noon. In just a moment, we go inside the Sistine Chapel.
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0: Here is a recording by the Vatican's resident choir made in the Sistine Chapel, where very few recordings actually have taken place, several just recently, with the choir directed by Massimo Palombella, in the music of Giovanni Pierluigi da Palestrina, which was written for performance at the Vatican and in the Sistine Chapel. And we'll hear the choir performing Palestrina's Jubilate Deo.

Palestrina's Jubilate Deo, performed by the choir of the Sistine Chapel, recorded in the chapel, and the conductor was Massimo Palombella. And you can hear music from the Sistine Chapel in an upcoming series of concerts, part of the Sacred Voices Tour, which will bring singers from Roman and Vatican musical institutions to four different concerts across the Chicago area. That's this Thursday through Sunday. And for times and locations, go to athenaeumcenter.org. WFMT is supported by Lincoln Park's Wrightwood 659, hosting two exhibitions through July. Martin Wong, Chinatown, USA, the first U.S. monographic museum exhibition since 2017 of the Chinese-American painter, featuring over 100 works exploring language, culture, and gritty urban realism. And Dispossessions in the Americas, bringing together more than 40 works by 36 artists, examining the enduring impacts of colonialism across the Americas. Now on view through July 18th. Tickets at Wrightwood659.org. A couple of movements now from the Petite Suite of Samuel Coleridge Taylor. George Weldon conducts the Philharmonia Orchestra.

Music from the Petite Suite of Samuel Coleridge Taylor, the Philharmonia Orchestra, directed by George Weldon. 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Thanks for listening today, and hope you're able to enjoy our beautiful weather with mostly sunny skies, maybe a few wispy clouds along the way this afternoon. Temperatures just a bit below normal, giving the air conditioners a break, but very comfortable for mid-June. Highs today around 76, cooler at the lake. Partly cloudy and comfortable tonight, and then a chance of showers and thunderstorms in the afternoon and evening tomorrow, and a high of 74. And we're currently at 72 degrees. Now here's our daily feature, Music in Chicago, which is sponsored in part by Clifford Law Offices, serving Chicago for 40 years. Today we hear a couple of recordings by the Black Moon Trio, based in Chicago, for horn, piano, and violin. The members are Parker Nelson, Jeremy Vigil, and Kelsey Zaraga. And this is a piece that was written for them by Chicago composer Mark Mellitz, called Black Moon. And we'll hear two movements with the Black Moon Trio.

0: Two movements from the work titled Black Moon, Celine and Cynthia, and then Supermoon. It's the music of Mark Mellitz, played by the Black Moon Trio. And they are hornist Parker Nelson, pianist Jeremy Vigil, and violinist Kelsey Zaraga. That Chicago-based ensemble featured today on Music in Chicago on WFMT, which was sponsored in part by Clifford Law Offices.
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0: Coming up in this hour, a suite of music from an opera by the French Baroque composer Jean-Philippe Rameau, and a familiar and favorite overture next from Johannes Brahms, his Academic Festival Overture. Bernard Haitink leads the Royal Concertgebouw Orchestra.

0: Johannes Brahms used a handful of student songs, including some drinking songs, in his academic festival overture. And it was played there by the Royal Concertgebouw Orchestra under Bernard Haitink on WFMT.
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0: Next, a suite by the French Baroque composer Jean-Philippe Rameau for an opera about the ancient Greek poet of Anacreon. And the first performance of this opera took place at the sumptuous palace of Fontainebleau. A suite from the opera Anacreon is played by Capella Savaria.

A suite of music by the French Baroque composer Jean-Philippe Rameau for his opera Anacreon, which was first performed at the Palace of Fontainebleau, the little hunting lodge for the French monarchs. And probably the king was in attendance for a performance of Anacreon by Rameau. That suite performed by Capella Savaria, directed by Mary Terry Smith. And heard this afternoon on Classical WFMT, 98.7 FM and WFMT.com. Step into one of history's most powerful stories, now open at Griffin Museum of Science and Industry. Anne Frank, the exhibition, invites you inside a full-scale recreation of the secret annex, where Anne and her family lived in hiding during the Nazi occupation of Amsterdam. Discover more than 130 original collection pieces, including never-before-seen artifacts. Connect with her life in a deeply personal way through immersive media, photography, and sound. Get tickets at griffinmsi.org. A selection now from the album that came out a couple of years ago by the English organist Anna Lapwood, and a piece that was written for her by the British composer Julie Cooper. It's titled Fire Dove. Anna Lapwood at the organ, joined by violinist Elena Orioste in the Pembroke College Chapel Choir.

That's called Fire Dove. It's from the British composer Julie Cooper, also the title of the album by the organist Anna Lapwood, who was joined by the Pembroke College Chapel Choir and violinist Elena Urioste in that beautiful music, Fire Dove. We'll finish out the hour with Tchaikovsky and the opening movement of his orchestral suite number 2, Jeu de Son, or Play of Sounds. And that Play of Sounds will be played out by the BBC Scottish Symphony Orchestra, directed by Alpesh Chauhan.

Tchaikovsky exploring the sound possibilities of the orchestra in the second of his orchestral suites. Music simply for listening, not drawn from stage work. And that was the opening movement of his suite number two called Jeu de Son, or Play of the Sounds. The BBC Scottish Symphony Orchestra, directed by Alpesh Chauhan. The time is now 1 o'clock on this Monday. This is Classical WFMT Chicago, 98.7 FM, HD1, WFMT.com, and the WFMT app. And I'm Lisa Flynn. I'll be here with you until 3 o'clock. It's a beautiful day with sunny skies and just a few clouds, highs in the mid-70s. Partly cloudy tonight, lows in the upper 50s. Then we've got rain in the forecast, likely for tomorrow and Wednesday, with showers and thunderstorms, and highs both days in the mid-70s. And we're in the mid-70s right now. It's 74 degrees around the Chicago area. An Irish piano concerto is coming up in this hour by John Field. Also a couple of settings of the song Greensleeves. And this is from the ensemble Agave, which is a group based in the San Francisco Bay Area, specializing in Baroque music. We'll hear music from Bolivia during the Baroque colonial period, a trio sonata in F major.

0: The chamber ensemble Agave, performing music from Bolivia in the 18th century by an anonymous indigenous composer. That trio sonata in F major with the members of Agave on WFMT.
1: This is Carl Grapentine. 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
0: The music next from the Dublin-born piano prodigy John Field, who enjoyed a wide reputation and great popularity, admired by Chopin and Liszt, renowned as a soloist and as the creator of the piano nocturne, but also created several piano concertos. We're going to hear his Irish concerto based on his piano concerto number 2, the music of John Field, performed by pianist Benjamin Frith and the Royal Scottish National Orchestra.

The music of the Irish composer and pianist John Field, and that's called his Irish Concerto. It's a reworking of the first movement of his Piano Concerto No. 2, played by pianist Benjamin Frith, and Andrew Magraglia led the Royal Scottish National Orchestra on classical WFMT, 98.7 FM. 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Coming up tonight at 10 o'clock, you can hear a performance conducted by Giancarlo Guerrero, who's the music director of the Grant Park Festival downtown. And we'll hear him tonight leading the San Francisco Symphony in a program that includes a work by Kaya Sarriaho, Igor Stravinsky's Petrushka, and two of the Roman postcards from Ottorino Respighi, Fountains of Rome and Pines of Rome. And you can catch that tonight at 10 on WFMT. A couple of versions now of the song Greensleeves, first played on the harp by Yolanda Condonassis.

The folk song Green Sleeves and the famous Fantasia by Ray Vaughan Williams. That was the St. Louis Symphony Orchestra led by Leonard Slatkin. And before that, harpist Yolanda Condonassis played the original melody Green Sleeves. Enjoy the swelling sounds of a leading virtuoso as Loyola commences this year's Summer Celebrity Organ Series. Hosted at the university's Madonna della Strada Chapel, these concerts will awaken your senses as 4,000 pipes reach their fullest capacity. Guest organist Raymond Nagum, minister of music at the Brick Presbyterian Church in New York City, performs the complete works of Durufle this Sunday afternoon at 3. Admission and parking are free, and full details at events.luc.edu. Next, an overture by the English composer Frederick Corder, and it's a concert overture named after the character Prospero from Shakespeare's play The Tempest. David Lloyd-Jones conducts the English Northern Philharmonic.

An overture by the English composer Frederick Corder that he wrote in 1885, a concert overture that was inspired by Shakespeare's play, The Tempest, and the overture named after the main character of Prospero. And it was performed by the English Northern Philharmonic, directed by David Lloyd-Jones. Of course, the sea is central to the story of The Tempest. And here's one of the seascapes by Alexei Shore, Abandoned Lighthouse, featuring viola soloist David Aaron Carpenter and the London Philharmonic Orchestra.

Abandoned Lighthouse, the title of that music from The Seascapes by the Ukrainian-American composer Alexei Shor, featuring violist David Aaron Carpenter in the London Philharmonic, led by David Perry. Glad to have you here for the music. This is Classical WFMT Chicago, 98.7 FM, HD1, WFMT.com, and the WFMT app. Partly cloudy skies the rest of today and pleasant temperatures, mid-70s. Showers and thunderstorms are likely, though, for tomorrow. It'll be breezy with highs in the mid-70s. And we're currently at 75 degrees all around the Chicago area. Now, the Berlin Philharmonic gives us one of Mozart's great symphonies, the Symphony No. 25 in G minor, Köchel 183, conducted by Claudio Abbado.

0: One of the darker and more dramatic of Mozart's symphonies, his Symphony No. 25 in G minor, Köchel 183, that performance by the Berlin Philharmonic, directed by Claudio Abbado. 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And we'll hear two of Respighi's vivid Roman postcards, Fountains of Rome and Pines of Rome, and the ballet Petrushka by Igor Stravinsky. So a colorful program starting tonight at 10 with the San Francisco Symphony on WFMT.
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0: A work now from the vibrant musical melting pot of New Orleans, where so many influences came together. This is a work by the 19th century pianist and composer Charles Lucien Lambert, and it's a waltz titled Brasiliana. The pianist is Michael Linville.

A waltz by the composer Charles Lucien Lambert from the time that he spent in Brazil. Lambert, a native of New Orleans, and he called that waltz Brasiliana. It's from 1875, and it was played by pianist Michael Linville on Classical WFMT. Don't miss Timeline Theater's Chicago premiere of An Enemy of the People, the new version of Henrik Ibsen's masterwork by Amy Herzog, directed by Ron O.J. Parson. This powerful drama, exploring truth, integrity, and the cost of standing by your convictions, resonates as urgently today as ever. After several rave reviews, including 4 stars from the Chicago Tribune, this twice-extended show must close on June 27th. 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A concerto grosso now from the Baroque period from the Italian composer Alessandro Scarlatti. Fabio Biondi leads Europa Galante.

Europa Galante was the ensemble, playing music by the Italian Baroque composer Alessandro Scarlatti, Concerto Grosso No. 3 in F major, on Classical WFMT 98.7 FM and WFMT.com. Our programming today is brought to you in part by our sustainer members. Monthly giving empowers WFMT to share beautiful music that we can delight in together now and in the future. Thank you for making your sustaining gift to WFMT. And thank you for listening today as we head into the Opera House and the overture to the fairy tale opera Hänsel and Gretel by Engelbert Humperdinck. The libretto was written by Humperdinck's sister, Adelheid, and she based it on the Grimm brothers' fairy tale of the same name, Hänsel and Gretel. The overture is played by the Vienna Philharmonic, directed by Christoph Eschenbach.

The Vienna Philharmonic in concert under the direction of Christoph Eschenbach and the overture to the fairy tale opera Hänsel and Gretel by Engelbert Humperdinck on WFMT. A story that, of course, involves getting lost in the forest. And here are some songs from the forest, and they're from the Australian composer Nigel Westlake. It's music for two guitars performed by John Williams and Timothy Kane.

Songs from the Forest from the Australian composer Nigel Westlake. John Williams and Timothy Kane were the duo guitarists. Tonight at 10 on WFMT, hear a performance by the San Francisco Symphony, directed by Giancarlo Guerrero, and they'll perform two of the vivid Roman postcards by Ottorino Respighi, Fountains of Rome and Pines of Rome, also music of Stravinsky and Kaya Sarriaho on the program tonight at 10. On Classical WFMT Chicago, 98.7 FM, HD1, WFMT.com, and listen on our free app. I'm Lisa Flynn. I'll be back here with you tomorrow morning with Candace Agree on the way. There's Schubert and Massenet in this next hour. And right now, the music of the Hungarian composer Leo Vajner and his Serenade for Orchestra. Sir George Schulte leads the Budapest Festival Orchestra.

0: A serenade this Monday afternoon by Leo Varner, his serenade for small orchestra with Sir George Schulte leading the Budapest Festival Orchestra. I'm Candace Agree, so glad to be with you this Monday afternoon with music of Schubert on the way and Massenet, also Berli, Hummel, Mahler, and much more ahead. Programming originates from the René Crown Public Media Center.
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0: Next on Classical WFMT, some music from Franz Schubert. It was for a play called Rosamunde, which to the best of my knowledge is disappeared for the time being, but the music remains. We'll hear the third entr'acte from Franz Schubert's incidental music for Rosamunde with Michael Tilson Thomas leading the San Francisco Symphony.

Some incidental music from Rosamunda, the music by Franz Schubert, and that was the entr'acte number 3. The San Francisco Symphony Orchestra, led by Michael Tilson Thomas. Coming up, some music from the world of opera. There's music of Henry Thacker Burley on the way, some Mahler too. And I hope you can stay with me for Beethoven, Scott Robinson, Debussy, and Saint-Saëns, all coming up on the Unrush Hour today at 5. From Rome, Italy, the Sacred Voices Tour. 40 singers from Roman and Vatican musical institutions come to Illinois for 4 must-see concerts this Thursday through Sunday. Across Chicagoland, Pontifical Cantore Adriano Caroletti directs the choir, accompanied by Giuseppe Soleil Coll, organist of the Pope and of St. Peter's Basilica. Here a varied repertoire dedicated to the composers of the Sistine Chapel, by the very same choir that had the unique privilege of performing for Pope Leo XIV. Concerts are this Thursday at St. Norbert Church in Northbrook, Friday at the St. John Cantius Church in Chicago, Saturday at St. Raphael Catholic Church in Naperville, and Sunday at the Desplaines Theater. Don't miss this once-in-a-lifetime concert experience. Tickets and details for all 4 concerts at AtheneumCenter.org. Some opera without words, some ballet music from Jules Massenet's Manon, with the Royal Opera House Orchestra, Richard Bonning conducting on Classical WFMT.

That was ballet music from Act One, Scene One of Jules Massenet's opera Manon, not to be confused with Puccini's Manon Lescaut. Richard Bonning led the Royal Opera House Orchestra on classical WFMT. Some more dancing, but from a few centuries earlier, La Bourrée of Pretorius,

From Terpsichore, a collection by Michael Pretorius, we heard La Bourrée with Fritz Neumeier leading the Collegium Terpsichore. Just 4 o'clock. Thanks for joining me this Monday afternoon here on Classical WFMT Chicago, 98.7 FM, HD1, WFMT.com, and the WFMT app. Coming up, music of Hummel from his Trumpet Concerto, one of the movements from Mahler's Tragic Symphony No. 6, and another suite of dances, this time by Gossek. Next on Classical WFMT, music of Henry Thacker Burley, composer and arranger, and also known as Harry Burley, also known for his extraordinary baritone voice, and because he was the man responsible for Dvorak's discovery of the music of the Black Church. Henry Thacker Burley introduced Dvorak to Black spirituals. This is From the Southland. It's a piano work comprising six piano pieces. The pianist is Jenny Slotshiver.

Six pieces for piano by Henry Thacker Burley, all the pieces with descriptive titles. Through Monon Pines, The Frolic, In the Cold Moonlight, A Jubilee, On Bended Knees in a New Hiding Place, comprising From the Southland. We heard pianist Jenny Slotshiver on Classical WFMT. Trumpeter Guy Trouvron coming up in just a moment. Throughout the month of June, Symphony Center marks America's 250th anniversary with performances to honor the nation's rich and evolving musical landscape. Concerts with the Chicago Symphony Orchestra, soaring moments with solo artists and jazz ensembles, programs that reflect the country's creativity and musical traditions. Tickets at cso.org/America250. Trumpeter Guy Trouvron in the first movement from Hummel's Trumpet Concerto. Guy Trouvron joined by the Prague Chamber Orchestra.

That was music of Hummel, the trumpet concerto, the first movement with trumpeter Guy Trouvron and the Prague Chamber Orchestra. Coming up on Classical WFMT, the Chicago Symphony Orchestra, George Schulte and Mahler, and then a suite of

From Mahler's Tragic Symphony No. 6 in A minor, that was the third movement, with Sir George Schulte leading the Chicago Symphony Orchestra on classical WFMT. Just about 12 minutes away from the unrush hour, with music of Beethoven and a piano concerto by Saint-Saëns, classical gems, miniatures by Scott Robinson and Claude Debussy, too. Taking us close, an overture, a minuet, and a final rondo from a suite of dances by François-Joseph Gossec.

That was a suite of dances by François-Joseph Gossec on Classical WFMT. We heard Stefan Sanderling leading Orchestre de Bretagne. I'm Candace Agree. Thanks for joining me this Monday afternoon here at Classical WFMT Chicago, 98.7 FM, HD1, WFMT.com, and the WFMT app. I hope you're having a wonderful day, the unrush hour beginning in just a moment. But first, I would like to take a look at today's forecast. It's been an interesting late spring here in Chicago with a lot of interesting Midwest weather. Right now it is 76 degrees with humidity at 36% and west-southwest winds at 9 miles per hour. Expect partly cloudy skies tonight with a low of 61 degrees, and then tomorrow we've got some thunderstorms in the morning, and then partly cloudy late in the day, partly cloudy tomorrow night, a low of 57. Expect a high of 73 degrees tomorrow and a low of 57 tomorrow night. Strong storms continue into Wednesday with temperatures only getting into the mid-60s, and then some clouds on Thursday and the temperatures start to climb back into the 70s. Next on Classical WFMT, the Unrush Hour. Great classical music, no commercials between 5 and 6. What we do have is music of Saint-Saëns, one of his piano concertos, miniatures by Claude Debussy and Scott Robinson, and we start off with Beethoven, the Leonora Overture No. 3 in C major, Leonard Bernstein leading the Vienna Philharmonic.

Beethoven starting off this afternoon's On Rush Hour. That was the Leonore Overture No. 3 in C major with the Vienna Philharmonic, Leonard Bernstein conducting. Still to come, pianist Aldo Ciccolini in the Piano Concerto No. 3 of Saint-Saëns. Now two for the road. We'll hear the Pastorale from Debussy's Sonata for Flute, Viola, and Harp. And we'll start off with another trio, a piano trio arrangement of Scott Robinson's Out Under the Sky.

Three is a charm on this afternoon's On Rush Hour. We started off with the Eakin Piano Trio in Out Under the Sky, music of Scott Robinson. Then the Pastorale from Debussy's Sonata for Flute, Viola, and Harp, with flutist Richard Adney, violist Cecil Aronowitz, and harpist Ossian Ellis. We just heard the London Symphony Orchestra Brass in Gabrielli's Canzone No. 17. The On Rush Hour continues now with the Piano Concerto No. 3 in E-flat of Camille Saint-Saëns. The pianist is Aldo Ciccolini, with Serge Bodo leading the Paris Orchestra.

0: Saint-Saëns to conclude this afternoon's On Rush Hour. The Piano Concerto No. 3 in E-flat, the pianist Aldo Ciccolini, and the Paris Orchestra led by Serge Bodo. Don't go anywhere. I'm with you for another hour. Back in a flash, and stay with us for a great night of music ahead. Exploring Music is at 7 o'clock and the WFMT Orchestra Series at 10.
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0: Candace Agree with you for another hour this Monday afternoon. 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Next, music of Bach. Violinist Andrew Manzi with the Academy of Ancient Music in the Violin Concerto No. 2.

The Academy of Ancient Music, violinist Andrew Manzi, and Johann Sebastian Bach's Violin Concerto No. 2 in E Major on Classical WFMT. The Opera Festival of Chicago returns for its sixth season with two unforgettable productions, both performed in Italian with English supertitles. Puccini's beloved classic La Bohème, June 26th through July 5th, and Chilea's sweeping romantic drama Adriana Lecouvreur, June 28th and July 3rd. An outstanding cast of international opera stars joins the Opera Festival of Chicago Orchestra and chorus. All performances at the North Shore Center for the Performing Arts in Skokie. Tickets at operafestivalchicago.org. 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

Born in Buenos Aires, now making her home in Geneva, Switzerland, Martha Argerich just turned 85 a few days ago, and for most of those 85 years, she has been at the piano. We heard her in Chopin's Scherzo No. 3 in C-sharp minor on Classical WFMT. Summer's right around the corner, and think about this. It's the first day of summer in a Paris suburb. A little party, un apéro, with friends. Here is Francis Poulenc's suite, Les Biches, with the Radio Luxembourg Orchestra, Louis de Froment, conducting.

Louis de Froment leading the Radio Luxembourg Orchestra in Les Biches, music of Francis Poulenc, this Monday afternoon. Stay with us for a great night of music ahead, the WFMT Orchestra Series later this evening at 10 o'clock, and at 7 o'clock, just a few moments away, exploring music with Bill McLaughlin. All about symphonies, and to tell you how much he's covering them, this is Symphonies Part 10. Next on Classical WFMT, from the world of opera and a work written for the coronation of Queen Elizabeth II, Benjamin Britten's Gloriana, the courtly dances from that opera, Uri Segal leading the Bornemisz Symphony Orchestra.

Courtly Dances from Gloriana, the opera by Benjamin Britten, written in 1953 for the coronation of Elizabeth II. Uri Segal leads the Bournemouth Symphony Orchestra. I'm Candace Agree. Thank you for starting off your week with all of us here at Classical WFMT. I hope you'll join me tomorrow afternoon beginning at 3, and I especially hope you'll stay with us for a great night of music ahead. Exploring music just moments away, I'll leave you with this classical gem. Have a wonderful evening, and I'll see you tomorrow.

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Hello there, and welcome to Exploring Music. It's Bill McLaughlin here. Our theme this week, the symphony. Wait a minute, does that sound a little bit familiar to you? Well, I hope so. That means you've been paying attention. This is the 10th week we have spent examining the development of the symphony. We've been doing this for 10 years now, about one a year. We started with the music of Franz Joseph Haydn, who's sort of the inventor, the father of the symphony. Then comes Mozart, Haydn's close friend, and Haydn's pupil, Beethoven. We went as far as the Eroica Symphony. And then I thought, wow, that was really fun. We should probably do a few more of these. Let's see, where should we go next? Well, in the beginning, it was very easy to figure out where to go. From Beethoven's Third Symphony, Eroica, we had another six Beethoven symphonies to go, and then Schubert, then Schumann, then Brahms and Mendelssohn, and then some exotics like Dvorak and Tchaikovsky. So for a long time, we followed a very clear kind of chronological path in the development of the symphony. Until I realized I was leaving out a lot of wonderful music that were sort of like different branches coming off the tree trunk. So we went back and got a lot of French composers from the mid-19th century, and then a week with a lot of Russian composers from the mid-19th century, and so on. On our last expedition, we got up as far as music of Paul Hindemith and Franz Schmidt, a piece from the 1930s. We heard music of Darius Milhaud, and even heard the big symphonic tone poem Turanga Lila of Messiaen, which was completed in the years just after the Second World War. And once again, when I looked at all of the repertoire I was leaving out, I thought, uh-oh, so much stuff that's really wonderful to hear, rarely heard in concert, rarely heard on the radio for that matter. We have to go back and get some of these big, beautiful pieces. That's our task this week. To start, we're going all the way back to the beginning of the 20th century, to the years 1902, 3, 4, when the composer Alexander Scriabin had moved from Russia to Switzerland. Scriabin, what an interesting figure. Interested in philosophy, he studied Nietzsche, and then he discovered something called synesthesia. That's the experience of seeing colors, vivid colors, as a result of hearing music. So he invented a color wheel, which would project brilliant colors at the appropriate moments of listening to his music. Kind of sounds like the 1960s, like a light show, doesn't it? But that was before the First World War. And in fact, even the color wheel is slightly after the music we're going to hear today. We're going all the way back to 1902, 1904. Scriabin is in Switzerland. He's breaking up with his wife. He'd fallen in love with another woman. And he's writing a big piece for orchestra, his third symphony, which he entitled The Divine Poem. In this performance, we're hearing a man who just loves the music of Scriabin. It's Riccardo Muti. Quite likely, Muti is the greatest conductor of Scriabin alive at the moment. So here's the Philadelphia Orchestra, Riccardo Muti, Third Symphony of Scriabin from 1902-3-4, The Divine Poem.